strong like my father, even when I'm scared. And when someone's in trouble, I'll never leave them there.

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Join us for the premiere of The Invisible Mission Field, a powerful new one-family documentary sharing Stephen and Sandra Hoag's story and how ordinary people can make an extraordinary difference for children in foster care. 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
1: Come on, just lift up your voices. 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
1: The words that give life.

All right. 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That means when he uses you, don't strut. That means when you come to church and I'm preaching, don't sit there and say, preach to him, Lord. Get him, Jesus. Preach, apostle. No, you say, Lord, work on me. Prepare me. Y'all ain't helping me in here. Oh, I wish Sister So, I wish my cousin was here. You better be glad you're here. God's trying to get your hard head and show you that he's got a plan for your life. He's trying to shift your season. How many of you can say, God, whatever you do, you're going to get the glory? That means when the door opens, don't you strut around. Don't you give that three-finger handshake. You know that three-finger handshake where you act like you're better than everybody else. Let me, oh, it's so good for you to get to see me. I'm so glad. No, you better say, let me shake your hand and tell you that I wouldn't even be here had it not been for the goodness of the Lord. I need somebody to praise him like you're going to praise him when the thing turns and the new thing manifests. Hallelujah.

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1: Beloved, I greet you in the name of the Lord Jesus Christ, the name which is above every name. The Bible tells us that in the name of Jesus, every knee shall bow, of things in heaven, things on earth, and things under the earth, and that every tongue shall confess that Jesus Christ is Lord, to the glory of God the Father. We want to welcome you to our broadcast today, and we thank you for tuning in. For the second week in a row, we are sharing about grace fulfilling God's purpose in our lives. I want to tell you, I'm speaking from experience. I'm speaking from a new life that God has granted me after the cardiac arrest. I am speaking as a new man. Not that I was old and bad before. It's yes, I was old. And I was not as in the place that I am standing right now, not taking God for granted in any way, shape, or form, but be appreciative of everything that God has given me and God has done in my life. So the grace of God is so special to me. I'm sharing from experience. As the Apostle Paul himself said, but by the grace of God, I am what I am. And his grace toward me was not in vain, but I labored more abundantly than they all, yet not I, but the grace of God which was in me. So whoever is listening to this broadcast, I just want you to know, I have never taken God for granted, and even now, I take God seriously, and I just come before Him with fear and trembling, appreciative of everything that He is in my life, more than what He has done, but for who He is. And that's exactly from whom the grace of God flows. My God is a God of grace. And everything that I am, everything I'm becoming, is by the grace of God. Apostle Paul had a different calling than most of the others. His calling was for the Gentiles, for the kings, and for the Jewish people. And for the sake of that calling, he suffered many things. Of course, he had signs and wonders and miracles to the point that when people had taken his handkerchiefs and aprons from Paul and brought them to the body of the sick and the diseased, they were healed. And that's how powerful he was. By the same token, he also suffered many sufferings. 2 Corinthians chapter 11, he talks about how he was in the shipwreck, how he was in the nakedness, peril, sword, and fasting, starving, how he was beaten 39 times. And all of those things he mentions, but through it all, he also gives credit to his calling. He says, I was appointed a preacher, an apostle, and a teacher of the Gentiles. For this reason, I also suffer these things. Nevertheless, I am not ashamed, for I know him, for I know whom I have believed. And I'm persuaded that he is able to keep that which I have committed to him until that day. How? By the grace of God. See, I want to tell you something. God's calling has both power, the magnitude of his grace to withstand all kinds of oppositions and also all kinds of weaknesses and sufferings that you suffer through in your calling. Because God never leaves you. His grace never forsakes you. In fact, you have read it, you have heard it. The will of God will never lead you to a place where the grace of God cannot sustain you. It's a double negative. I don't like double negatives. I want to tell you, the will of God will only lead you to the place where the grace of God will and most assuredly sustain you, which means it is so important for us to know the will of God and just do the will of God, no matter the consequences, because God's grace is going to carry you through. That's what has really kept us alive. John Hamer Rachel and our entire family.

0: family alive in the calling that God has called us, which is a special calling, calling to the nations. At the age of 40, God called me 35 years ago. He called me by just the Spirit of God coming down upon me. And He would not allow me to do a conventional, just like a regular, start a church and do a ministry like that. He said, I'm going to take you to the nations. And I was earning good money as a professor of aerospace engineering. And but God did not allow us to settle, but to travel to the nations. And we saw the nations and stadiums and arenas. And even now, the whole continent of Africa and other nations are open for us to go and hold crusades and even have large ministers' conferences. But through it all, for the last 35 years, and then He allowed us to build a prayer center, which will be a healing station, which will be like an emergency station for the people to come and not only get healed, but also get equipped in prayer and pray for others. All of these things, God said He would supply all of our needs, and He did supply all of our needs according to the riches in glory through Christ Jesus. Even this broadcast is paid for by one of our dear partners. God bless them. And we didn't have to ask anybody anything but God supplying our needs. And more than that, among all the nations we have traveled to, we have gone to all the continents. We have ministered in all the continents. And we have come back in one piece, alive and well by the grace of God. Even in Quito, I went into the emergency room for the first time in 34 years. In 2003, October 21st, I was there in the emergency room for 2 days. And the doctors were really forecasting dire things upon me. But God spared my life and brought me out. The day we booked the ticket, we flew out from the United States. The day when we booked the ticket to come back, we came back from Quito, Ecuador, preaching the gospel to the airwaves over there. God never disappoints. God always strengthens the people that He has called. Whatever calling that He has called you to, be proud of what God has called you to. Not arrogant or cocky or heady or high-minded, but humble and give yourself totally to God. God is going to sustain you by His grace, no matter the opposition, no matter the jealousy, no matter the competition that you face, because the assignment that God has given you, only you can do it with your obedience. And if you don't, God will pass it on to somebody else, because God never runs out of people. But I want you to know that God honors His servant. Even as bad as Jonah, Jonah was a righteous prophet. He was an indignant prophet in the sense he was a zealous prophet for Israel, for Judah. And he didn't want Nineveh to be spared from the judgment of God. So he was fighting against God's will to bring salvation to Nineveh. But God honored him so much that He would not pass His glory to anybody else other than to Jonah to go there to preach that 8-word sermon, repent. Yet in 40 days, Nineveh shall be overthrown. I mean, he just preached a very short message, and repentance came upon the entire city of Nineveh, and God spared their lives for another 150 years. What I'm saying to you is, and God honored His servant Jonah in spite of him fighting against the will of God. That's how God honors His servant. God gives grace to His servants to carry out, to fulfill the calling of God. And the Apostle Paul writes in 2 Timothy chapter 1, verse 9, God has saved us and called us with a holy calling, not according to our works, but according to His own purpose and grace, which was given to us in Christ Jesus before time began. So the beginning of our calling as I have said to you all along last week, is a holy calling, not according to our works, but according to the purpose and grace of God, to fulfill a purpose by His grace, to a specificity of our calling, whether it be an apostle, an apostle, or be an evangelist, a pastor teacher. You know, you cannot be all things to all people at all times. There is a specificity of your calling in which God wants you to stay in without encroaching into any other calling, and be happy and settled and satisfied, and humble yourself so God can keep on increasing His grace to help you complete the calling with His grace. That's exactly what the message is. And when we fulfill God's grace, there is something special that happens. All things work together for good, for those who are called according to His purpose. We'll complete that part of the scriptures in the next couple of days this week. Let's pray. Father God, we thank You so much for revealing to us Your grace, O Lord God, to which You have called us with a specific calling. Your grace is apportioned to every one of us according to the purpose to which we are called, according to the office in which we are called. And Father, I pray that You make it extremely clear to the leaders that are listening to this broadcast as to what their calling is, to stay obedient, faithful in that calling. Because I know for sure that You extend Your grace to help me and to help us to operate in that calling. And Father, I pray that You would bless everyone that You have called to overcome the adversities, to overcome sufferings and pain and sorrow by the grace of God. Like You said to Paul, "My grace is sufficient for you in your weakness. My strength will prevail in your weakness." Let Your strength prevail upon every single one that You have called by Your grace. Thank You for doing it, Father. In Jesus' name, amen and amen.
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